Good evening. Welcome to In Session. I'm your host, Dr. Fadir Balakbi, and I'll be with you for the next hour here on Radio Hamdrum. Tonight, I wanted to talk about something that's considered a negative emotion, and often one that, like many of the negative emotions or the ones that are unpleasant, we think we shouldn't have, or we try to get rid of or hide, or might even feel shame about having. And so I want to talk about why it's actually quite okay and natural to have this emotion, how it can even be helpful to have this emotion. It's definitely not one we want to ignore. I wouldn't go as far as saying it's so good to have it. We don't want to go to the other extreme. But like all of our feelings, this emotion also is giving us some information if we allow it to, and if we really listen to it, feel it, and go deeper to understand it. And so that the emotion I want to talk about tonight is envy. That, you know, before I got to the reveal here, maybe you're wondering what emotion it is. And now that I've said it, I'm sure for many of you, when you hear that, it's an emotion we think we shouldn't feel. We shouldn't feel envious of other people. It's a bad thing. It reflects bad on us. It could be weak, immoral, all sorts of things. And we tell ourselves we shouldn't feel this feeling. And that's where I think a big problem comes up when it comes to any of our emotions, but especially an emotion like envy. When we tell ourselves we shouldn't feel it, what we're basically saying is there's going to be information that I'm going to ignore about myself, ignore about who I am or who I want to be. And also, I likely will feel bad about it because you're human and you will feel this emotion. You're going to feel either embarrassed, guilty, even shameful that I shouldn't feel this, or this means I'm bad, or I'm not the person I want to be or I should be. And that's really, really harmful. So let's get into a few things. First, I want to differentiate between envy and jealousy, because they're often used interchangeably or mistaken for one another, but they are different things, or they're supposed to represent different things. So envy is the unpleasant feeling we can have that comes up when someone has something that we want, and that something could even be like a person in a relationship. It could be success, it could be appearance, money, status, fame, you know, attention from other people, or whatever it is. Or even, like, you know, for example, we see this with people, you know, a family status, let's say being married or engaged. You know, a lot of people see their friends getting engaged or getting married or having kids, and it can bring up stuff. So it's wanting something that someone else has. So someone has something you want, and you have this unpleasant feeling of, I wish I had that. I wish I can offer that thing. Jealousy, on the other hand, that's more supposed to describe when someone, we're afraid of losing something that we have, offered to someone else. For example, in a relationship, if you feel jealous, there is this fear that you're going to lose your loved one to someone else. Sometimes it can be a more general sense of jealousy, of just like, it's just out there, the threat. And sometimes it can be a very specific person, you know, your spouse's coworker or a friend, or, you know, someone that is in their life. It might be a specific person. So jealousy is they have something that I'm afraid I'm going to lose, or, you know, that I could lose it to them. That's jealousy. But people often will say, oh, they're just jealous of you, that's why they're making fun of you. And really, they mean more envy, that they're, you know, the envious of you. So that can be important. You know, language is this interesting thing where words mean something. But of course, what's even more important than, let's say, some dictionary definition is how it's used. So over time, if jealousy and envy get used so interchangeably, the words can change, you know, their meaning. Language is a living, breathing thing that does evolve over time. And so sometimes it'll match what people say, even if it, you know, might make people upset, and they'll say, oh, well, that's not correct or that's wrong. Over time, these things change and evolve, and then the language can reflect that. But nonetheless, if we look at still what the textbook type of definitions are, envy and jealousy, we differentiate in that way. Envy is, I want something that they have. Jealousy is almost in some ways, not the opposite, but some other side of it. I'm afraid they're going to take something that I have, or I'm going to lose something that I have. And so, as I was saying, envy, you know, I think it's one of the sins, and it's one of these things we're just not supposed to feel. And I can understand that, why
there would be this type of, assessment or, thought process on envy, that it's bad to want things that other people have and to not like that. And then even worse, when we feel envious to people that are close to us, which does happen too. You know, this could happen where people might say, I said my friends weren't happy for me when I got this promotion, or when I got engaged, or my sister wasn't happy when, this happened to me, or whatever it is. And that can feel, really odd and weird and not good, really, really bad. Like, you're supposed to be my loved one, and you, I would hope, want what's best for me. And then something good happened to me, something that you knew I wanted, something that I was, trying hard for. And you seem a bit to have a bit mixed feelings, or maybe some negative feeling that doesn't feel good. And so it's understandable that it would be seen in this negative light. And like a lot of our emotions, they can be uncomfortable both for us and for other people if it's expressed or it comes out in some way. But this is part of the human experience. Not everything is clean and easy and not messy and, all those things. Life's a bit messy. Life is a little bit uncomfortable. When we're being real with ourselves and then real with people that we're close to, there's going to be some discomfort, some things that are uncomfortable. And so if you feel envy towards a close friend or loved one, or really anyone, you could have this, I don't want to feel that for lots of reasons. One, you might feel guilt or shame if I shouldn't feel envy towards my loved one. That feels really bad. Or sometimes it could even be about some random person on Instagram or some celebrity or, someone else. And you might not like this feeling of, I don't want to want what they want, because that makes me feel even smaller. So you already might feel small from feeling envy. But then when you think about it, you're like, that feels so small to, want what someone else has, or to maybe it shows I'm not happy with what I have, and that doesn't feel good. So I think it's understandable that envy is this very loaded emotion. But as I was saying before, it is information, and actually sometimes very, very useful and helpful information if we allow it to be, if we give it the space to be what it could be giving us, with information that are the kind of data that it could be giving us, or that might be underneath there. But we have to allow it to take its course or run its course, or we have to embrace it and face it rather than run away, or rather than try to spin it in a positive way, or convince ourselves we don't actually feel that way, or tell ourselves, envy is a waste of an emotion, I've heard guilt is a waste of an emotion, all those kinds of things. And the unpleasant feelings, and I say unpleasant rather than negative, because unpleasant means it doesn't feel good, but it's not negative as in it's bad to have. But the unpleasant feelings don't, by definition, feel good. But I get that. It's kind of like pain. And that's why it's actually useful to have it. If your leg hurts, that's not a good thing. I wouldn't be like, oh, great, it's a nice feeling, or it's a good feeling if your leg hurts. No. But we also wouldn't want you to ignore your leg if it was hurting. Maybe it's nothing, but first you have to pay attention. You can maybe do something to make it feel better. It could be indication of some kind of small injury, big injury. If you ignore it, you might make that injury worse, or your body might compensate. You might injure yourself somewhere else. So it's not that we're saying pain is so good. So I'm not trying to do some kind of, toxic positivity or some kind of like reverse switch where now everything that's bad is good. So it's not to say that envy is such a great feeling where there's nothing potentially harmful about it, but it's that it is information that you don't want to ignore, because like all information, it could help us understand things better. And like all pain, if it is ignored, it usually doesn't go away, but could just become worse or cause bigger problems for us down the line. Now, going even further into envy, sometimes it's categorized in two different ways, or into two different components or types. And these types are actually quite different from each other, even though they both involve envy, this feeling of wanting something that someone else has. But they really can be different in how they actually feel for us, or what the experience can be like, and what it makes us do or not do. So there's first some more, we can say the positive type, or what's sometimes called benign envy. And so benign envy just means, yes, you envy something that someone else has, but this feeling is more, maybe I can be inspired or learn from them, in some way. And might not mean you need to get exactly what they have, but let's say you see someone who has been working out and looks really good. They've gotten in shape, look healthier.
And the more benign envy would be like, okay, wow, damn, they look good. That's great. Good for them. I do wish I had that. And now I want to use that as motivation to get in better shape myself and take care of myself in a way. I want to improve and be inspired by that. So they do have something I want. I'm not going to deny that. So again, this goes back to what I was saying, that you have to be open to feeling the emotion. They have something I want. I want to do what they did or do something like what they did in my own way for me. So we can actually be motivated and inspired by them, see the good in someone else and they could help us. And this is why actually people sharing their stories can be very helpful. You see motivational stories of people now online all the time, you know, whether it's fitness goals or something in their career or whatever, you know, sometimes it's focused on very superficial things because those are easier things to quantify and show, let's say in a picture or in a video online. So unfortunately, can sometimes reinforce some notions of these are the things that are important or the most important. But nonetheless, we could see people that post their stories and it can be inspirational to other people. They're like, wow, look what they were able to do. You know, look what happens with good, consistent, hard work. I could do that too. That's motivating. So that's benign envy, which is the more positive one. But then there is also the other type of envy, which we could be sometimes labeled as malicious envy. And here, it's they have something I don't or that I wish I had. And I hope they lose it. I hope something, you know, happens and they no longer have that thing that they have. And one way of differentiating between the benign and the malicious type is with the malicious type, there's a sense of I can't have what they have. And so, you know, there's some feeling of this hopelessness or this defeat that I can't have what they have. And so because of that, since it doesn't feel good that they have something I don't want, I hope they lose it so I no longer feel bad. So we can see in the first one, the benign envy, there's almost a sense of they have something I want, I can have it too. Let me go do that for myself. And again, it doesn't mean exactly like them and what you have to do to get there and that the result will be the same. That could be important. That comparison can be really problematic. You know, you can be 60 years old and you see someone who's 20 get in great shape. You're never going to look like a 20-year-old, but you can do what's best for your health and your fitness and your ability and level at that age to improve your health. So it doesn't have to look exactly the same. So in the benign envy, there's a sense of they have something I want and I can get that for myself too. I want to work towards creating that for myself too. But in malicious envy, there's a sense that they have something that I want and I can't. I don't think I can have that. For whatever reason, whether I don't think I can, I don't believe in myself, I don't know if I'm allowed to, lots of reasons can be behind that. But because they have something that I want and I can't have it, that doesn't feel good. The only way I can feel good here is if they lose what they have. And this is why, for example, one reason we can like seeing celebrities fail or, you know, collapse. Right. Unfortunately, when a celebrity, you know, we celebrate, obviously, so the word, our celebrities, and we, you know, give them a lot of attention and love and fame and adoration and all these things. And there's also this part that we can want to tear them down. We see this happen and might even enjoy seeing them fall. You know, this person who became rich and famous and, you know, looked like they're living a dream life. And then we find out, you know, they're having a drug addiction and their life is falling apart. Sadly, you know, so I mean, envy can have these dark sides to it too. We might be happy to see that, you know, that Schadenfreude, a feeling of joy we get from someone else's misery. Part of it could be that they have something I want and I'm happy to see that they lost it because now I don't feel so bad anymore. I'm not less than them anymore because they've come down to my level, right? So I can't get to their level, but if they come down, if they get knocked down a few pegs, then now I don't have to feel bad anymore. And so this is a very powerless place that we can feel, you know, very helpless one, a very negative, destructive one. You know, the first one could be, oh, good for them. They're doing good. I want to do good too. This one is, oh, they're doing good. I don't think I can do it. I hope they collapse. I hope they fall down and then I won't have to feel like I am lower than them. And this kind of malicious envy, it's kind of behind, I think, what we see, you know, people talk about the Chesh, more kind of like being someone having that, you know, we put that
protective eye to protect ourselves, because we think people have this evil eye for us that they're going to want, you know, what we have to be taken away or to be taken from us. So we have this feeling, I think, you know, religious, malicious envy that people want what's bad for us, or they don't want us to have the good things that we have because they can't have it themselves, or it just doesn't make them feel good because they don't want what's good for us. And so we actually feel like we have to protect ourselves from this energy or this way that people can curse us, you know, from losing what we want. I also think the other side of it is that we have anxiety of losing those things we care about so much, you know, our loved ones, maybe valued possessions or things that mean a lot to us. And so there's this fear of losing it, and we're projecting that onto other people that they're trying to, you know, destroy it or take it from us. So there's that aspect of it too. But I think that the envy is also a big dynamic there. So let's go to our first commercial break. And after the break, I'll get more into these themes related to envy, why going deeper into it and facing it might actually be a good thing. And if we avoid it, we might actually lose some really important information about ourselves. So let's go to a commercial break. We'll be right back.

0: comparing ourselves and our real lives, and maybe even our negative view of our own life, as we sometimes might have, to these curated and edited and tailored versions of other people's lives, which already will make us feel inadequate. And then on top of that, you know, seeing the best of the best of everything, you know, will make us feel inadequate. We are not used to being exposed to so much of that, but that's what we see, is just people with the most, you know, money and fame and attractiveness and all sorts of things. And so there are lots of ways that this can unfortunately intensify feelings of envy. So as I was saying, you know, envy can be good to understand, but it doesn't mean all envy is good, or we should just make ourselves feel envious by seeing, you know, people's lives that might make us feel envious on purpose. Even people who are depressed tend to feel worse when they're on social media over time. I think it might be true about lots of people. I've almost never heard anyone say they either stopped social media or are on social media less and regret it. I think it's one of those things that almost everyone feels better about. Less is more, or, you know, almost none is good. But definitely we can see that social media can contribute to people's experience of envy by constantly exposing us to people who are, you know, first of all, just edited and are not even real things a lot of times, but just these, you know, the best of the best of everything, which can be, it could be motivating. So it could bring up some more of that, you know, benign envy, but also can push us into these spirals of malicious envy that might be harmful. But looking at why envy, how it could be beneficial, because there could be a sense like, how could it be good? You know, it seems like just a bad feeling to have. Well, you know, as I was saying about the benign envy, it can be motivating if you really listen to it. Hey, they have something I want. I want that too. Rather than denying it, that no, I don't care that they have that, I don't want that, or I'm perfectly happy with everything I have. If that's not your truth, that's not going to be helpful for you. It's going to be more important for you to recognize, you know what? I'm recognizing I felt some envy when I saw what they had. Let me look at that more. And then you might say, okay, I think that's actually something that I want. And maybe let's see, how can I try to create that for me in my life, in my way? So more about the value rather than the specific outcome. You know, someone, you know, made a certain amount of money, or, you know, got married or did whatever they did. If you feel envy, let yourself feel that or be aware of what's there, and then go a little bit further with it. And, you know, sometimes it goes even deeper than that. You know, I'm talking about some specific things like money and, you know, as I was saying, some things you might superficially be able to see in pictures or videos or in a post online. But sometimes we'll recognize that what we're feeling envious about is a little bit bigger or deeper than just that surfacey kind of a thing. For example, you might see someone, you know, who wrote a book or tried a new thing, or, you know, whatever, something creative or something where they are trying something different. And it might not even feel like envy. You might have more of a reaction like, that's so stupid. Like, who do they think they are to do that? Or, oh, like, they're so not serious that they're like taking, you know, this kind of a detour in life, or they don't have commitment to what they're doing, or whatever it might be. You might unconsciously be expressing your anger, or really suppressing your anger and expressing it in this way of just shooting down this person and what they are doing. And so envy might poke its head out in this way, or might put its head into the sand and poke this out for you. But it'll be important for you to try to pay attention to that feeling. If you go a bit deeper, you might recognize, okay, I'm really foo-fooing them pursuing something creative or doing something that, you know, they, you know, there's a new venture, trying something new. Could it be that I wish I could do the same? That I wish I had the courage to take on something new, to listen to the voice inside of me that wants to maybe try something different or have a creative pursuit? Could there be something there? So it might not be you want to do exactly what they did. You know, they wrote a book and you might have no interest in that, but maybe there's something creative you always wanted to try, but thought, no, I have to, you know, keep what I'm doing. The same thing you said to them, who do they think you are? Maybe that's what you tell yourself. Who do I think I am to, you know, start painting or whatever it is, sing the song or whatever, you know, your creative expression might be. you're likely projecting that on to them and almost hoping, I hope they would kind of shut up too. I told myself to shut up. Maybe they should shut up. Kind of that malicious envy of, you know, if I'm not doing it, if I don't get to enjoy it, if I can't have it, you shouldn't have it either. But if we were actually going to listen to what our envy is telling us, we're like, wow, this doesn't feel good. But I think I'm actually envious of this person for really just going for it, trying something different, or listening to that voice inside of them, or trying their dream project. And what? Who knows what's going to happen? It could even fail. But I actually do admire that, and I envy that because I haven't done that myself. So if we follow envy to its root, so first we have to let ourselves feel it. That's the imperative. If we don't, we can't go deeper, obviously. But first let ourselves feel it, and then also just not stop at the surface, because as I said, sometimes it could just be us on the surface and say, oh, someone got in shape, I want to get in shape. But it could be tied to lots of different things within us. And that's why it's so important for us to go a little bit deeper, dig a bit more of what else might this mean for me? What else might I be wanting here that they're expressing that I haven't done? And then if you go, you might get a hold of that. That's where it is. Okay, for example, this example I gave, they're trying something creative and new, and I envy that. And then so you go a little deeper. So it seems like maybe I want to try something creative and new. Maybe you already know what it is. Okay, I wanted to sing and I didn't let myself even try. And then you can go a little deeper, because well, why might that be? Why am I not giving myself that opportunity? So you might then get in touch with some things of like, that who am I? So there's like some shame there. There's some doubt. There's some feeling of I'm not supposed to be playful, or I'm not supposed to, do something unserious. Let's say even in Iranian culture, we see that a lot, where there's certain things that are good to do, certain careers and, some things that are work and good, and then some things that are not. And let's say the arts in general are part of that not part, where it's like, that's not such a good thing, especially to take seriously at all. So I don't want to take it seriously. And so you see someone taking their art seriously, and you're like, look at this person, who do they think they are? But really you're like, damn, I wish I was doing that. I wish I allowed myself, or felt that I was allowed, to take my art seriously, or being an artist seriously. So if we go with towards that, the root of that envy, we'll see that it's actually telling us some really important things about ourselves that we would be remiss not to listen to, not to be aware of. So I'm not going to again say, oh, you're so lucky if you feel envy, it's so fun. But there is something fortunate about it, that it allows you to get in touch with something that maybe would be a lot harder for you to be aware of without that flaring up of that envy. And so again, what a shame if we deny ourselves this opportunity to go within ourselves. Because most of what we feel, even though it might be brought up by other people, it's not telling us really about them. It's telling us about us. I'm feeling this envy towards them. I'm feeling this, who do they think they are? And I think it's just about that, and focus on, people, they're just so stupid. They try, things when they shouldn't, because they don't want to work hard. Or, people just have these pipe dreams and they, are living in la-la land in their mind, and like nothing is going to happen, or whatever it is. And so I might think it's just about them and focus on them and putting them down. But if I have some insight, I can hopefully pause and then reflect on, okay, well, wait, could there be something about me here? And if we are honest with ourselves, we'll see, oh, wait, this almost is all about me. It's about them. It's triggering something in me. But all these feelings and things I want to, I'm saying to them in my head, it's not about them at all. It's about myself. And now let me see what I can learn about myself here. So envy is a natural human emotion. Like all of our emotions, we shouldn't just try to make it, get rid of it. So I still think, okay, try to get rid of anger, or try to get rid of, guilt, or get rid of, whatever we think of as a bad feeling. But that's really not good. As I said, it's telling yourself you're getting rid of some type of pain. It doesn't mean the pain feels good, but it's definitely telling you something that you don't want to ignore. And if you go deeper, you might see something, that leg pain that I was having, it's actually, turns out I was having some kind of hormonal issue, or something even deeper that's systemic to your body that you find out. It's not even just about that. Just like with the envy, where it seems like, okay, this person, is doing an improv class and it's bringing up some envy. And it's not just about that improv or doing something like that. It's something much deeper about allowing yourself to express yourself, to be yourself. You know, we can also feel envy that might bring up feelings of inadequacy. I'm not good enough. So, you know, you feel envious of someone else. That could be very important to get in touch with. Or some sense of things are not fair in my life, you know. So we see something good happen to someone and it might be some feeling of, you know, good things don't happen to me, or I'm not allowed to have good things happen to me. And then if you go deeper, you might see in your family, you were the person who sacrificed things to make sure everyone else was happy. So you almost didn't let yourself have good things. You thought that was good for the family system, or you thought that was what made you good. People liked that about you. So we can see that there could be a much deeper explanation that'll help you understand yourself in a deeper way. And getting some, you know, simplified, you know, analysis, like getting to some deeper root. But, you know, these are plausible things, and many people will feel things like this. But of course, it could be much more, much deeper, much more complicated. You might not get to it, you know, in 20 seconds like I am in when I say in the sentence. So it could take some deep exploration. You might feel very stuck. Like, I have no idea why I would feel this envy. I have no idea what it's pointing to. You might have to, you know, slow down, journal, reflect, meditate, do lots of things. And it might just hit you like a flash of insight. Someone else might be able to help you with it, you know, whether you go to therapy or go talk to a friend. So, you know, I'm saying in this very simplified way. And so I don't want you to think, oh, you feel envy. And if you spend 2 minutes, you get to the root of it and you feel great. It could be, you know, it's likely to be a lot longer process, and it doesn't feel good in a lot of that time. You know, you feel that feeling. So you have to be ready for that. And it's not some, I don't want to paint it as this, you know, idealize it in this way. I'm like, oh, it's so beautiful and it's going to feel great. It'll feel crummy a lot of the way too. And you might get in touch with some other even more uncomfortable feelings deeper about yourself. You know, it's easier to think of this person, ah, like what an idiot, what they're doing, blah, blah, blah. When we go within ourselves and touch shame and inadequacy and, you know, oh, I wish I did this, regret, you know, maybe a feeling of I'm so behind in my life, or I wish I did this, or maybe it's too late. We have to be ready to get in touch with some really, really painful feelings. But I think that, you know, as part of when you live a life that's, it's, you know, you don't want to live a life unexamined. If you want to examine your own life, you obviously have to get in touch with some unpleasant things along the way, but that can lead to you living a much more fulfilled life, a much more meaningful life for yourself. So let's go to our last commercial break. And in the last segment, I'll finish up on some themes related to envy. How it can actually be a good thing, and how we don't want to ignore it or get rid of it, which is not even possible. So let's go to our last commercial break. We'll be right back.
1: شیش تا اتاق داشته باشه با ویو کامل، آشپزخونه‌ش هم جادار و دلباز باشه.
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back. Tonight's show talking about the emotion of envy, one that many of us might want to pretend or say we don't ever feel, but it is a very natural human emotion that we all will feel at some time and times in our life. As I was talking in the last segment, it can be so important to follow envy to see what it can teach us about ourselves. Sometimes some very deep truths will be revealed, some deep pains that are within us. And then we can hopefully do something about that, try to right those wrongs in whatever ways we can in our own life. And so if we have that malicious envy, rather than hoping that the person loses what they have so we don't have to feel bad anymore, we possibly can try to create something in our life, heal something in our life, and create something in our life. In this last segment, I want to talk about an uncomfortable part about this uncomfortable emotion, which is when we can feel envy for people that we are close to, which can feel really bad when you're on either side of it. You know, you don't feel good if you feel envy towards a friend or family member when something good is happening to them, or, you know, something good is going on in their life. That can feel really icky and not pleasant at all. And of course, when you're on the other side of it, if you feel, or, you know, it's expressed more directly, that a loved one is not happy for you or feels some envy towards you when something good happens to you, that doesn't feel good at all. You know, that feels really bad. You know, we see a lot of stuff online, so I think it gets overdone, but, you know, posts, you know, or social media influencers saying things like, oh, there's three people in everyone's lives that are, you know, close to them. It's actually the people close to you that are holding you back. You have to find those people and get rid of them, and then, you know, you can do great things. And, you know, I know it's often presented this way, that's a very specific thing that you definitely have this in your life. But it resonates with a lot of people because we can feel some of this dynamic. It's there, but it's presented this very much like they're the ones holding you back, and you know you would shine without them. But I think it is true, not in this way. There could be someone who's in your life who is, you know, close to you but wants bad for you. But I think it's usually more nuanced than that. It's not some black and white thing. Often it's presented in, you know, pop psychology, social media psychology, or influencer type of presentations, most things are presented in very black or white. But I think there is truth that people close to you will at times feel envy towards you. I know that can sound, I don't know, wrong or not true. And I'm not saying it's true in every relationship where it has to be regular, but there likely will be some sense of envy that comes up in any close relationship over time. At some point, it could be about a smaller way. You know, they might see something and want something that our friend has or loved one has, and sometimes in deeper ways. You know, tensions can rise too when good things happen to someone, you know, in a friendship or relationship of some sort. But we're, you know, close with someone, often there's some sense of sameness that is there, that is part of our connection with them. You know, you meet your friend in college and, you know, you're both in the same kind of position or station. And that could make it feel, you know, one aspect of the friendship that can make it work. You know, as you get older, let's say you get out of college, one person might become really successful, the other doesn't. Now there's some huge gaps in where you're at. I mean, it doesn't have to lead to envy and conflict, but it sometimes does. There could be this tension or uneasiness about this no longer being in the same place, no longer feeling similar in certain ways. You know, you and your friend are single, and then one of you gets engaged. And so that can, I'm not saying it always does, but it can often come with some feeling of, oh, like I kind of wanted that for me, or I've been dating and not finding, you know, someone, or relationships haven't been working out. So it's a bad feeling that comes up. And as I was saying before, you know, it's often not about that person, you know, so it's not about your close friend. It's more about it's bringing up this thing that you want. So it's not really that you're unhappy for them, although now maybe you feel this distance between you, so it can bring up those tensions and the dynamic there. But it's because it's bringing up this reminder that it's something you want that you don't have. And in this case, maybe you've been trying and it just has been working out. So yes, you know, you can try to have more of that benign envy. I'm to be motivated, and it could remind me that it's out there, that things work out. But, you know, there could be some hopelessness of like, you know, I've tried really hard and I don't know if I'm going to find someone. And so that could be tough. It could be hard to see that. So you're right, did you go to the wedding? And, you know, it's a reminder of something you don't have that you want.
And I know there could be this feeling that you shouldn't feel that at all, but I think it's an understandable experience that someone can have, that it might be there at some level. So, you know, that can come up. So it can be in kind of an ugly truth, but to me, this is a real truth that in close relationships, envy can pop its head up, you know, or almost always will at some point in a close relationship if it lasts long enough. Yes, sometimes it could be a very unhealthy and strong dynamic in a relationship. That could be really bad for sure. So I'm not saying all envy is good, of course. So if you have envy in a relationship, it's not something that has to be celebrated. It's like, this is so great. But we shouldn't think that if there's any envy in the relationship, it is a bad thing. You know, you can't, you know, you can't just ignore it completely or avoid it completely. And, you know, I don't want to be idealistic here either, because what I'm going to say next might seem like it's never going to work, but sometimes it can even be expressed to your friend, loved one, whoever it is, that you felt, you're feeling some envy. I think how you do it, of course, is going to be very important, because it's so sensitive. It can come off as, you know, not wanting good for your loved one or friend, or feeling like you, you know, wish bad for them and things like that. And that's, you know, if that's really how you feel, that's problematic, but it doesn't have to be that. And you ought to make sure if that's not the case, you don't express it in that way. But it might be that you can share with them, you know, when you got that promotion, I was happy for you. And often we might have issues, but I also did feel this sense of envy of, you know, I felt really, I've been feeling really, you know, at first, and I didn't feel good. But then when I thought about it, I realized I feel really stuck in my career, you know? And so I realized when you shared the news of your promotion, I maybe didn't even show you as much excitement or express as much excitement because I had some of these mixed feelings because, you know, I want what's best for you, but I realized I was, you know, feeling a bit stuck myself or feeling bad about where I am in my career. And so, again, it's a bit risky. It might feel playing with fire, but I think in, again, not to idealize, but in emotionally mature relationship of whatever kind we're talking about, it is possible that this kind of conversation can go well. Now, it should be not right in the moment, because if your friend is celebrating, you should allow it to be celebrating your friend, but maybe somewhere down the line, you can share that and share that it's about you and where you're feeling about yourself, that you have this feeling. Now, your friend could take that as like, oh, I shouldn't celebrate or share my wins with you because you're not going to feel good about that. But you have to really convey to them that this is something specific and you want to try to work on it in your life. And, you know, you're trying to do something here. But I don't think it has to be a poison in the relationship if it's expressed in the right kind of a way. Because to me, it's not something that will disappear or go away or that won't exist in friendships, but we can potentially, you know, express it in a way that might even express a sense of admiration for the person. You know what? I really admire you. When I thought about it, I felt bad at first. And so you have to do some processing, some work. But you might think, you know, I did feel some envy. Then I realized I really admired what you did. And I do wish I did that. And now I'm trying to see how I can create that in my own life. But I really want you to know that I admire you for, you know, taking that chance, pushing yourself at work, or, you know, applying for the promotion. I've kind of not applied for anything because of my own stuff that I've been reflecting on, and maybe even share that with your friend. But you may be able to express it to them that it's more of a sense of admiration that would make me feel this way. It's not that I necessarily want bad for you or don't want good for you. It's that I admire it and, yeah, maybe even wondered if I could have that myself. So I actually think that envy can be expressed, but like all of the unpleasant emotions, especially any emotion, especially unpleasant ones, so anger, same thing. If you are angry with a loved one, I think you should express it. But of course, how you do it is really, really important. The timing, the intensity, the words you use, you know, how it's expressed, so many things can impact whether it's going to be destructive or can actually have the potential to be constructive and bring you even closer to your loved one. I think envy is a little riskier in some ways, in some contexts, because it can bring up the sense of, do you want what's good for me? Are we on the same side? Are you on my side? You know, if I share my wins and victories, you know, are you going to feel good or are you going to
make me feel bad or feel like I shouldn't share them with you. It's tough. And, you know, we might all feel this. If you know your friend just lost their job and you got a promotion, you would be mindful of how you shared the news with them a lot of the times, right? Not because you think, oh, my friend wants what's bad for me or hates me, but you kind of get it that in that moment when you are sharing a victory that's at the same level or same place that the person is sharing something they lost, that can be tough. Just like if you had a wonderful day with your mother and your friend just lost their mother, you might be aware of how you share, oh my God, me and my mom, it's so amazing, I love being with her. You know, you might be aware of how you would share that news, not because you think, oh, my friend hates me and wants what's bad for me, but you know that, you know, you're talking about something that is a sensitive spot for them. So we can see there, you know, is complexity here. Envy to me is a very meaningful emotion, you know, in the self-exploration space, huge. Really one that I think, unfortunately, because of the shame, because of the sense that you should never feel it, it's bad to feel it, it's weak to feel it, you should be, you know, all those kinds of things, you shouldn't feel it. People avoid and deny, and, you know, so because that avoid and deny a lot of things they can learn about themselves. So I think that's a big piece, but I also think it can be meaningful in relationships. Like all of there are uncomfortable, unpleasant feelings, yes, it's delicate, it's nuanced, it can go wrong, it can bring up bad feelings from the person you share it with. But if we're really being genuine with one another, there should be space for all the feelings, including these ones that might be a bit unpleasant and might bring up some uncomfortable feelings or uncomfortable expressions. And so we want to be aware of the possibility of sharing that. So coming back just these last few minutes to ourselves, and not, you know, not just in the context of relationship, but that experience with yourself, I hope you will first recognize that feeling envy is human. It doesn't mean you are weak. It doesn't mean you're a bad person at all. We all long for things. We all wish we had things we don't have. We all want things we don't have. We all feel at times like maybe life has been unfair or unfortunate for us, or things didn't work out the way we thought they would, or we wish they would, or we thought was fair for us. We all have these types of experiences. And so when we see other people's lives, we will inevitably have this feeling of envy that comes up that touches on these wounds that are within ourselves. And so we can look to these experiences and these feelings of envy when they come up as just that, someone who is able to put a finger on our wound indirectly or without touching it directly, but somehow through us making it get triggered. So we feel something within ourselves watching someone else live their life. And because of that, we can, you know, recognize what's missing. You know, for example, you see someone have a drink of water and all of a sudden you realize you're thirsty, but you didn't think about it till you saw them drink water. You're like, well, actually, realize I kind of wanted what they had. I think I'm actually thirsty. That could be good. You might recognize something within yourself, a need, a want that you were ignoring or unaware of, but became aware of because of their experience. So envy in general can function that way. I can understand it is a delicate one. It can feel uncomfortable for sure. But like all of our emotions, we don't want to ignore it. There's a lot of information there, and often a lot of deep information about ourselves lies hidden beneath the envy if we're willing to face it, embrace it, and go deeper within ourselves. All right. That brings us to the end of tonight's show. A big thank you to Fire Within the Studio. 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

Nightingale. I carry 2,500 years of history and culture deep in my heart. So FIFA or any other organization that you try your best to silence us or ban the real flag of Iran, this is my flag. This is the historic flag with the lion and sun. The terroristic group that you are supporting is only 47 years old. So choose wisely next time. Javed Shah, Payande Iran.

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1: درود و سلام خدمت همه شما دوستان خوب
15: It's dedicated to current events. The World Cup matchups with Iran have been a hot topic for months, she says.
16: Initially, when the World Cup draw came out in December 2025, Iranian American community, they were thrilled and so excited about it and already bought their tickets. They were getting ready for a massive celebration.
15: Then came the killings of tens of thousands of protesters across Iran. Then the war. And now, the radio host says, the Persian community in LA is torn.
16: One group are saying, let them play and we have to support these bunch of young people who trained for their whole life for this moment. But another group, they say, no, supporting this team, it's as if we are normalizing the brutality that happened in January in Iran, because this team is representing the Iranian regime.
15: Jaleh Benchian asked her listeners what they think. More than 30 called in, she says. Only one was in favor of support.
1: Okay, قسمت هایی که شنیدید از خانم کرستین زلم هست. Welcome, Kirsten, to my show.
15: Thank you for having me.
1: Great. So, Kirsten Zelm is a writer and award-winning journalist, and she grew up in a small town close to the Black Forest, and she moved further and further away from that small town to bigger and bigger cities. And in Munich, she became a journalist, in Berlin, a passionate radio reporter, and in California, an enthusiastic foreign correspondent for German public radio. So welcome you, Kirsten, and also let me tell other people, my audience, that Mr. Moy is also here.
17: Who's Mr. Mo?
1: Mr. Mo is you. Mohammad Azam با من خلاص سرش انداخت و اومد توی استودیو. And we're gonna welcome you too.
17: ممنون که شما کسانی که سرشون رو می‌ریزن پایین میان تو رو قبول میکنین. It's a pleasure. Thank you very much for inviting me. And because when I heard about you, Kirsten, I really got interested to know you better. And especially when I heard that you were there yesterday.
1: Yeah.
17: And SoFi Stadium.
1: So you got interested in
17: stadium,
1: but that's not the whole story, Kirsten. I have to tell you. You know, first of all, let me basically give you space that you can introduce yourself however you want to our audience.
15: Oh, yeah, I'm Kirsten Zelm in my language. That's how we pronounce it. And yes, you said so much about me already, so I don't need to say anything else. Maybe I live here since 2003 in Los Angeles with my husband. And since 6 years, we also have a little dog.
1: Oh, beautiful. What is his name?
15: Esti.
1: Esti.
15: Yes.
1: It's beautiful. So, you attended the Iran and New Zealand game yesterday.
15: Yes.
1: So, you were actually at the SoFi studio.
15: Stadium,
1: right?
15: Yes, I was there. I got excited because I'm from Germany. We are soccer fans. Mm-hmm. So, I tried to get tickets. The tickets, as everybody knows, are very expensive. So, I joined the lottery. And then I got the news. They said, congratulations, you got tickets for the game Iran-New Zealand. And I thought, okay, whatever game, I'm really excited to be part of the World Cup. And that was before the war started, and it wasn't that politically charged. Mm-hmm. So, but I was just excited to go, and I was still excited last night when we went there.
1: So, how was your experience? I mean, what was the emotional tone, I mean, that you could actually feel in the stadium before the game started?
15: So, I went there, of course, because I did the reporting and all that. I was a little like, oh, let's see what's happening. Are there going to be big protests? Is there going to be conflicts? Is the security going to be like? And I have to say, first of all, the security was much easier than I had expected. I mean, it was basically like any other event. And then when I came in, it was mostly like really a big soccer party from the first impression. People were happy in different jerseys, not just Iran and New Zealand, but soccer fans from all over the world, and everybody seemed to be really happy and looking forward to the game.
1: You want to ask any question?
17: Okay, so first of all, Thank you very much for watching our game because we're not there. So I believe because there was so many, I mean, too much conflict before, and then they said that we cannot take our flag, that the other flag, like a Shir Khorshid flag, and then the only Islamic Republic of Iran's flag. And I heard, as you mentioned, so there was no problem. They could get
15: yeah,
17: in.
15: Yeah, I was thinking when we were in line and there were people with T-shirts, with flags, with headbands, with yes. the flag, with the sun and the lion. Yes. And I was thinking, what is going to happen?
17: But I believe what happened, because they pre-planned for that. During the game, like for like almost 2 hours, they did not even broadcast or show even one footage of any flag.
16: Yeah.
17: And any flag. So if you watched the game in your home, so you wouldn't see, I mean, barely, we saw maybe like a 3-4 shots of people, like a very extreme close shot, and that's it.
16: And also the FIFA actually, maybe they ordered them to make it blurry in the background. So we couldn't see the flags. And
17: it's like, okay, yeah. you want to bring your own flag? Okay, you're more than welcome to do that, but we're not going to show those.
15: I did not know. So did they show the other flag?
17: No.
15: They showed no flag?
17: No, maybe because of the legal consideration, all those things. Okay, so not you.
16: Yeah.
17: Either sides. So my question is, of course, you, as a European and a German, maybe Bayern Munich is your favorite team, or
15: because it's close. Not, but just because it's my father's top team, and I just had to go against my father. So it's SC Freiburg, which is close to the Black Forest. So, okay. But other than that, yeah.
17: Okay. So, what would you feel about if there was a conflict? First of all, what could you react to this? I mean, imagine there is a conflict between part of your country and in part of the people. So what would you feel if you go to a game and then see those conflicts as a German person?
15: Yeah, that's very interesting. I was wondering what would I do if I what flag or what would what would I do? And I found the people who brought the other flag really courageous. And I was in a section where they were holding it and waving it. And I was always wondering, okay, and I asked some of them, I said, okay, first of all, how did you bring it in? And they said, just in my back pocket, nobody bothered me. And then, of course, I'm going to wave it. And they, and in the end, I think like 10 minutes before the game ended, somebody came, not in like security, but plain clothes, and they said something, and I asked later what did they say, and they said, okay, we're gonna kick you out, or we're gonna give you a big ticket if you don't take it away, if you keep showing this flag. And most of them did put the flag away. There was one woman I watched who was getting upset and was yelling, and then but that it was ending peaceful. But I mean it would be so hard, because it's soccer, you want to enjoy the game, but if something terrible, like I talked to one of the gentlemen who was waving one of the Sun and Lion flags, and he said, look at this stadium, and just imagine all these thousands of people were killed within 2 days, and just if that happened to you. And yeah, so it's hard to say.
16: Kirsten, you mentioned that there was a family who were Persian, and they were coming from New Zealand, right?
15: No, they had the jerseys of New Zealand.
16: Oh,
15: they
16: okay,
15: were all decked out, and they were sitting in front of us, and they were all decked out in New Zealand jerseys, and they were shouting for New Zealand and booing for Iran. And I was thinking, okay, the New Zealand's. And then I heard them talking, and I don't know how people in New Zealand speak, but I was thinking, is that really that? And then I asked, and then they said they are Persians, and they didn't want to really have the other flag or anything, but they just wanted to show it in
16: a
15: different way.
16: But they actually chanted against Iran's team, right?
15: Yes,
16: and
15: yes.
16: They were cheering for
15: New Zealand.
16: Yes. And between the German journalists, how did they actually cover the whole World Cup related to Iran?
1: Was it, you know, more political, or you think that they didn't care about it?
15: No, they cared a lot about it. It was almost taking over. It was almost that it was more political, that aspect, or it was a big focus on what's happening with politics in Iran, but also then what happens with the team. Why is it in Mexico? Why are they in Tijuana? What do they have to do? What is the president of the United States saying? And it was a big focus on that. While with other teams, they're asking, why didn't Spain play this player? Or why didn't whatever happened, mostly related to the game. With this, it was obvious that they were very, very interested in and trying to find out, who does this team really represent? What do the people think? And actually, we know, I learned very little about the players or the coach or anything of the team. It was really a lot about the politics.
1: Was there any conflicts? I mean, did you see that the people, they started fighting, or maybe did you talk to any of those people who wanted to protest? Did you come across to anyone?
15: Yeah, I talked to a few of them, because they were right in the next one over. There were a few. Excuse me. And then there was also there was another lady who had a t-shirt of the current flag, and she was walking past the ones that were having the other, and they were sort of shouting at her and booing her while she was walking up. And then somebody else stepped in and said, hey, keep it down, keep it civil, keep it nice, and all that. And so there was, I felt always this tension. My husband, who sat next to me, he didn't know what I was talking about. But I think because I was very alert to what was happening.
1: Of course,
15: yeah. It was a little more, but yeah. And one lady got really upset when they were asked to take down the flags. She was really, really upset about it.
1: Wow.
17: And for the listeners who just joined us, we are talking to Kirsten Zilm, one of the foreign correspondent for German public radios, an author and producer. Kirsten, you wrote a book, Farewells and New Beginnings, based on the fire in California. Correct me if I'm wrong.
15: Yeah, the fire plays a part in it. Yes.
17: Exactly. So when something is totally destroyed, and then people are trying to build it again, so farewell to what they had before, and then just saying hi to something that can come up. Based on the book that you wrote, if we want to consider our country, like many of our hopes are burned down to the ground right now. So how do you look at it? How we can start to make something from the beginning? How we can begin?
15: Yeah. Wow, you asked these. Yes. It should be in the... What I find...
17: What would you do?
15: Now, what I find what is helpful, of course, is community, finding the common ground and finding that we are all in it together. That's what I liked after the fire. Immediately, there was a lot of coming together and trying to help each other and find the common things, which unfortunately, after a while, it all disappeared sort of a little bit again. But so are you asking me specifically about Iran,
17: You had this similar, because, okay, you passed World War II, and I heard that Germany, in after the war, they gave all the medias and all the winners, you only have 7 months to come over here if you think any crime or something evidence. So you have only 7 months, because after that we are going to start building our country together. Of course, not Nazis, not Nazis, Jews, and everybody. So this didn't happen in my country. So you did that. So you got together after World War II, and then you built your country. What would you think if you were Iranian? So do you see any other better way, instead of conflicting with each other, bringing different flags and shouting and conflicting? So what would you do?
15: Wow. Yeah. Kirsten, I mean, of course, we
1: you
15: all.
1: You don't have to answer to that question.
15: But we also got a lot of help from after the war, from the United States, from other countries who came in and helped us, and sometimes it would have been, I don't know, I learned from South Africa where they had these groups where the, and whoever decides who the victim and who the perpetrator is, but they were talking to each other and they had to go through the conflict. And I sometimes think it took the Germans a while. I mean, we talk a lot about what we did with the Holocaust and everything, mm-hmm. but there's also some things that were pushed under the rug for a lot of times, and then they came out later. That mm-hmm. and that wasn't healthy either. So mm-hmm. that is very problematic. Can be problem. I mean, I'm almost always for peace, but I don't know how far you can go. And if you have people that have thousands of people have been killed, and your family, and I could see in this woman who got upset, and I thought, I have a feeling she really lost people, because the way she was. And who can tell her to shut up and to be peaceful and to just give the hand and say, okay, we're going to be together now. So I think it's mm-hmm. very complicated.
1: Wow. So, Kirsten, the last question. How was your experience with the Iranian people? I'm sure that you see tons of them yesterday.
15: Yeah.
1: How was your experience with them?
15: It was really nice. I mean, I was surrounded by very different kind of Iranian people. I was surrounded by those who just came to want to watch soccer. They were happy. It was a game where it was 1-0, they had to come from behind. 2-1, they had to come from behind again. And they were just excited that the Iranian team got it. And it was good to see that joy in the game. And then also the courage of the people who brought the flags, I thought was very impressive. And but then this conflict, that what do you do with
1: exactly.
15: the others?
1: So yeah. Yeah. That's the conflict and dilemma that we always have as Iranian.
17: And of course, she has to censor herself because she's right here.
1: Yes.
17: But we really yeah, exactly. want to hear what you would tell one of your colleagues from Germany.
15: Yeah. yeah.
17: The first thing, maybe you're going to yeah. call them and say there was a chaos.
15: No.
1: They were wild.
17: What would
1: maybe
17: you tell
1: something
17: those?
1: Like that. Or,
17: you don't need to censor yourself.
1: Or maybe you tell them that, you know what, I didn't tell them, but they're very aggressive.
15: No, really not. I mean, I was most impressed with the ones who brought the flags in. I just have to say that mm-hmm. I was like, oh wow, they show up and they do that, and
1: it takes a lot of courage.
15: And I was impressed with that. And there was no where I was, there was no chaos. So
17: okay,
15: so, I don't know. Are you used to? I mean, there was
17: maybe
15: the,
17: you were sitting in the VIP section. So.
15: I was sitting.
1: Yeah,
15: I had the lottery tickets in the like three rows from the roof. So I was not in the VIP section. I think there were some people that were. Had money from the regime probably, because from there the chants were coming, and from there the flags, the current
1: so,
15: flags.
1: So you're
15: were
1: getting like better in detecting supporting. Them.
17: Yeah,
15: I got, so you, yeah, I got a little.
1: We're going to use your talent from now on.
17: I have a small question, because you wrote another book, Einjar in California?
15: Einjar in Californian, yes.
17: What does it mean, Ein?
15: Einjar is 1 year.
17: One year.
15: So it was about my first year coming here and the culture.
1: Oh, beautiful.
17: And you are in California. And then be careful, because the farewells and new beginnings, there's only one left on
1: so,
17: Amazon. If somebody wants to order that.
1: Yeah, you guys can actually order that online on Amazon. So, Kirsten, it was such a pleasure to have you in our studio and in our show.
15: Thank you for having me. It was fun and interesting and challenging.
1: Yeah, he's the one who challenged you.
15: He
1: didn't even tell me that he wanted to challenge you this way.
17: No, I really didn't want to challenge
15: right.
17: you.
15: Because
17: that's, I believe I wanted to take advantage of learning from you as a mm-hmm. very successful nation.
15: Mm.
17: Because maybe you don't feel it, you don't know it,
15: yeah.
17: but you are the role model, the Germans.
15: Mm-hmm.
17: Because lots of successful companies in United States, especially in constructions and technology, are the mother of the company is German.
15: Yeah.
17: So
18: the reason I asked those questions, because I really want to learn from the successful people who had one of the, destructive memories in the history, and then they back to the business. And they got successful. Yeah,
1: and we had the pleasure of having one of those successful people in our show. Thank you so much.
15: Thank you for having me. Thank you.
18: Thank you very much.

0: singing and whistling during the national anthem. What are your thoughts on that?
1: Oh, so difficult. Actually, my English is not very well, but can you translate what you say? Actually, we are here to answer football, a question about the football. So you have to know, my people in Iran, they are so great, they are so good into everything. Everyone in the world now know about my people. If there is any problem between us, this is our business, this is none of your business. So I just respect you, but this is something between us, and
2: برای ایران اون چی که بر سر مردم ما در ایران میاد شما خفه شید، این بیزنس شما نیست، به شما ربطی نداره، از من سوال نکنید. این حرفه بکنی یه فوتبالیست. بعد این پست رو دیدم، میگه منم یه زمانی عاشق فوتبال و جام جهانی بودم، ولی تیم ملی ما 8 و 9 دیما رفت به میدان و دیگه برنگرد.